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and welcome to What a Year. That was Martha and the Vandellas asking who was ready for a brand new beat. And it was indeed a brand new beat for the year into which we will now throw ourselves, 1964. Why the change? Well, at the end of the 1950s, rock was rocked by untimely deaths, scandals, and a series of other unfortunate events which saw the premium artists of the day, those who'd had a bit of danger about them, replaced by others who were sweet and safe and sung songs to match. The energy that had characterised the birth of rock and roll had been stripped away. But four lads from Liverpool, England, were about to change everything. On February 9, 1964, they performed for the first time to an American audience on the Ed Sullivan Show. 73 million people, over one-third of the entire US population, tuned in. And first Beatlemania, then the so-called British Invasion, took over the States, grabbed the musical world by the testicles, and said, it's time to up the ante. Band after band crossed the Atlantic, the Rolling Stones, the Who, the Animals, the Kinks, the Hollies and more, flooding the US with new sounds and restored rock's primal energy. The heat in rock and roll's kitchen had never been so high, and for the audience, things had never been better. I could go on all day about this, guys. In fact, I nearly have. But as always, let's let the music do the talking. I'm Joe Jugru. You're on 89.3 to GLF. This is What a Year Was 1964. Let's dive in headfirst.

Australia's own Billy Thorpe and his band with the completely non-Australian name of The Aztecs. While we had Billy belting boisterous botanical ballads, what else was happening down under? The Australian cricket team toured England, retaining the Ashes with a 1-0 series win. Not much has changed there. On November 10, Prime Minister Robert Menzies announced the reintroduction of compulsory military duty for young men. St George beat Balmain 11-6 in the grand final, winning their ninth straight premiership. And the French rugby league team toured Australia that year and were beaten 3-0. But while things weren't working out so well for the French footy team, against all odds, things were working out just fine for young French couple Pierre and his mademoiselle.

You're on 89.32 GLF. What a year was 1964, and that was the Beach Boys with Don't Worry Baby, a song of a woman reassuring her better half that he'll be okay after some bragging put him in a position where he had to race his car really fast, which might just be what Donald Campbell's missus said to him on 17th of July 1964, as he set a new land speed record of 690 kilometres an hour in his jet-propelled car Bluebird at Lake Eyre, South Australia. While Donnie was zooming around in his car, an unnamed young lady was zooming around in her T-Bird, having fun, fun, fun.

stick around, guys. We're swinging through the trees of the 1964 musical Jungle with plenty of vines left to climb. Ahead, we'll take a trip downtown. We'll go searching for needles and pins and hear a song where the subject matter isn't a boy, isn't a girl, but is society itself. You're on 89.32 GLF, what a year. And right now, the Zombies, and She's Not There.

Working for the man by the Big O himself, Roy Orbison. 12 men who adopted a rather more short-term strategy to achieving their financial goals were given sentences totaling 307 years imprisonment. In April 1964, they'd stolen £2,600,000. In today's money, that's about $120 million. In used banknotes, after holding up the night train from Glasgow to London, a heist that became known as the Great Train Robbery. Fun fact, the most well-known offender, Ronald Biggs, escaped from jail and after spending a good chunk of his share of the loot on plastic surgery, lived right here in Australia for 3 years, escaping to Brazil as the authorities were essentially making their way to his front door. As 60s television icon Maxwell Smart would have said, "Missed him by that much." All the fuss may have been avoided if they'd have only realised that money can't

I Just Don't Know What to Do with Myself by Dusty Springfield. Dusty was the first artist to appear on Top of the Pops, the show which kicked off in 1964 and became an absolute staple of British music and, in fact, British TV for 45 years. On American TV, a new bunch of shows started that were to become inexorably linked to the 1960s. Gilligan's Island, The Addams Family, Bewitched, The Man from U.N.C.L.E., The Munsters, Gomer Pyle, Daniel Boone. Daniel Boone was never a hit in my country of birth, Mauritius, which may have been in part at least due to the fact that the actor that played the title role was named Fess Parker. Fess being the Mauritian word for ass. Seriously, I'm not joking. I mean, I ask you, how far would Al Pacino have gotten if his name was Ass Pacino? Which incidentally sounds like the worst cup of coffee you could ever order. On what a year was 1964 on 89.32 GLF. Next up, we have The Supremes. When they formed, they were given song after song, none of which went anywhere. So they came to be known in the corridors of Motown, rather disparagingly, as the no-hit Supremes. Until they released this, their first number one hit, Baby Love.

The Rolling Stones with It's All Over Now. Something else that was all over in 1964 was the reign of Sonny Liston as world heavyweight boxing champion. On the 25th of February, 21-year-old Cassius Clay beat him and took the title. A week later, Cassius changed his name to Muhammad Ali, henceforth referring to Clay as his slave name, the name given to him by virtue of the fact that it was the name of those who had owned his ancestors. This thrust him immediately to the forefront of the civil rights movement at a volatile time of increased racial tensions and overt violence in the US. In response, though, the ground underpinning many of these older attitudes was shifting. Slowly, perhaps, but progress was being made. In July, the United States Civil Rights Act was enacted. In August, the International Olympic Committee banned South Africa because its teams were racially segregated. In December, the US Supreme Court ruled that hotels and motels had to refrain from racial discrimination. And the mood of this collective movement that was starting to gather momentum was captured perfectly in a timeless piece of social commentary in musical form. On what a year was 1964, Bob Dylan.

Ahead, in fact, just around the corner, we're going to Vegas. We're developing an illness of uncontrollable movement, and we're exploring consent from every conceivable angle. You're on 89.32 GLF. What a year was 1964.

Viva Las Vegas from the Elvis movie of the same name. Certainly one of his better forays onto the silver screen. What else was on the silver screen in 64? Well, we were watching Mary Poppins featuring Dick Van Dyke, an odd name and probably the closest you'll see a Dick to a Dyke. The first of the Spaghetti Western trilogies, A Fistful of Dollars with Clint Eastwood, hit our screens, as did Zorba the Greek. My Fair Lady, the story of a transformation of a young woman, initially linguistically, but ultimately her entire persona, won Best Picture. And many years later, when they made a movie in a somewhat similar vein, they used this 1964 hit as its title track.

The Swinging Blue Jeans with the Hippie Hippie Shake. And now on 89.32 GLF, what a year, Betty Everett will share with us the key to knowing whether a guy fancies you.

Sandy Shaw, who used to perform barefoot because it made her feel free. You're listening to What A Year Was 1964. Keep it tuned right here, folks, to 89.32 GLF. Ahead, we have a song that emerged from the shadows of time itself, and another inspired by a Brazilian beach beauty. But our next song is by an artist that achieved a truly remarkable feat. She was born white and became black. How did she do this? Was it some brilliant feat of genetic engineering, industrial-level cosmetic surgery, or unashamed cultural appropriation? No. Priscilla Maria Veronica White simply changed her name to Cilla Black.

Scylla was passionately setting out that essentially her entire existence was dependent on her significant other. Leslie Gore was asserting independence from hers.

Ladies and gentlemen, boys and girls, we are looking at music from the perspective of 1964 here on 89.3 to GLF. And next we have a song which, whilst a huge hit in 1964, was quite uncharacteristic of that year. No one knows who wrote this. It actually evolved over decades, or perhaps even centuries, rather than being created at any particular moment. This was no love song. This was not fluff. The subject matter was heavy. There have been numerous versions, and in the one we're about to hear, you can feel the dark passion, the bitterness of the autobiographical story laid bare in the manner in which the vocals are delivered, as much as in the tale conveyed in the actual lyrics. And the arrangement with one layer added on top of another to build to a crescendo, then being peeled away, leaving a spent, is nothing short of genius. On 89.32 GLF, The Animals and House of the Rising Sun.

While Paul McCartney's heart was softening for the girl to whom he gave all his love, in a contrast utterly consistent with their respective public images, Mick Jagger's was a heart of stone.

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That was The Girl from Ipanema, where the subtlety of the music and the understated nature of the singing capture perfectly the melancholy despair of the men, as all they can do is look at her and say, ah. Next, we have a double play, My Girl and My Guy.

Ladies and gentlemen, we've reached the end of another show, so it's goodbye from me, Joe Jugroot. You've been listening to How Good Was 1964 on 89.3 2GLF. I hope you've enjoyed it, and I hope you tune in next time. I said when we kicked things off that 64 was the year rock regained its mojo, the year its primal energy was returned. Well, nothing epitomised that better than this, our closing number. This is Rock and Roll Music.

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0: And you're listening to 2GLF 89.3. Welcome back to the Relationship Whisperer Show with Miss Dragonfly, where we discuss all things relationships with the aim to make marriage great again.
1: So that's why the wedding march was on at the beginning. Straight into it. No messing around.
0: No messing around.
1: It's marriage. Marriage.
0: Marriage. And welcome back, Bluey. And going
1: it's
0: on marriage.
1: The blue.
0: Today, we've got a topic that... about marriage, but that a lot of ladies...
1: Just for a change?
0: That should be the ultimate goal of dating.
1: So many ladies before I interjected?
0: Well, the ladies are wondering about being proposed. Ladies and proposal. Look, the thing is...
1: Ladies and proposals.
0: You've probably seen this happen before.
1: Proposals?
0: A woman dates...
1: Not too many.
0: No. Well, you've never been proposed to. Well, anyway... you've probably seen this before, and it's probably happened to a lot of ladies out there. A woman dates a man for like 6 or 7 years. She wants marriage. He keeps telling her he's not ready. And eventually they break up. And then 18 months later, you discover he's been engaged to someone else. So what happened?
1: He quickly got married.
0: Yeah. Why was he suddenly ready for marriage, or he was never sure enough about marrying her? So today's topic is, why do some women inspire commitment while others remain indefinitely in the girlfriend category? So look, a marriage isn't a certificate proving that a woman is more valuable than another. And
1: yeah, you should have a grading system, shouldn't you? You're a grade 8, you're a grade 9.
0: And not receiving one doesn't mean like something's wrong with a woman, but sometimes she's just chosen the wrong man to be waiting for.
1: Or she hasn't worded her viewpoint clearly enough.
0: Yeah. Look,
1: she's beat around the bush, perhaps.
0: Too much, and probably being too nice about it. I mean, a big case in point with this scenario is, think about Johnny Depp and, look, Vanessa Paradis. They had like 14-year relationship, 2 kids.
1: Is that right?
0: Yeah, seemed very happy, but he never proposed to her. And people were asking him, why? Why don't you propose? And you know what his excuse was?
1: Just a piece of paper?
0: No, more lame than that. He said...
1: More lame than that?
0: Yeah, he said, oh, she's got such a nice surname. I don't want to ruin it.
1: No.
0: That's what his answer was.
1: With Depp.
0: Yeah. And so straight after he broke up with her, you know what? He married. Who do you think he married? Emma Heard.
1: Not the pillow crapper.
0: Yeah, the pillow crapper. So.
1: Your Honor, she crapped on my pillow.
0: So think about that.
1: That was one of the funniest things you could ever hear.
0: You wouldn't think Amber Heard is better than Vanessa Paradis, would you? That's not a better woman. Why wouldn't he propose to Vanessa, but straight away with Amber? You see? So I'll let our audience ponder about that for a moment. And then later we'll revisit that and see, why we think.
1: Can we revisit it in like 6-7 years?
0: Well, actually,
1: 6-7 years
0: now.
1: Time.
0: Well, and so his marriage to Amber Heard did not last 14 years.
1: Well, especially even the whole relationship. Doing that to your pillows. You can't do that to someone else's pillow and expect them to hang around.
0: So, look, the key question for our audience is, to think about, isn't whether you're marriage material, it's whether you're dating someone who sees marriage with you as the destination. Really. Look, men don't or enter relationships with the same intention.
1: No.
0: That's true?
1: Definitely.
0: Yeah, that's true. No, anyway, but women assume, you know, if the relationship is good enough, eventually he'll want marriage.
1: Is that what they reckon?
0: That's what women generally...
1: Usually, yeah. I'll dare to say that the longer it goes on, the less chance you got to marry.
0: To marry. Okay, yeah. And why is that? So just so our ladies can hear that from the man's mouth.
1: One, you can notice all the little shortcomings, like the psyche, all the crazy bitch type of thing. That all comes out.
0: But why still keep hanging around then?
1: Well, there's benefits.
0: Okay.
1: And one is that people are a bit like chimpanzees, if you notice. They don't let go of one branch until you're holding on to another one.
0: Until something better comes along, eh?
1: You're good enough. That's a lot of the times.
0: Good enough until something better comes along?
1: That's a lot of the times that happens.
0: And I can see that a lot of when men keep living together, keep delaying marriage and so forth.
1: Well, if you notice, most men, everybody probably, perhaps, all think that they can... If they go down the line a little bit longer, they can get someone a little bit better.
0: Bit better. So all those people that say that just live together without getting married and keep insisting marriage is just a piece of paper, and then afterwards, like Johnny Depp, like that.
1: It's a bit like stop looking for a service station when you're on the freeway when you're running out of fuel. And you say, oh, well, I go to the next one. Oh, no, the next one, I've got to turn off here. I can turn off here. And I can get to this and I can refuel there and I can whatever. But we decide to go. We go to the next one. We go to the next one while the tank is running empty. And it's a bit like our lives, yeah? We can do that with marriage. We can keep running along, even though our tank is running empty, you see. So sometimes it's a bit of a false. Yeah. A lot of the times when you say, like, somebody's in a long-term relationship and then they go off and marry someone else very quickly because that hard reality sort of sets in. You know, it's like one, when a relationship breaks down between man and woman or anybody really, what's the first thing that we feel as human beings? It's a fear, yeah? Fearing of being alone, oh, it didn't work out. And all our inadequacies sort of come to the surface. Oh, I'm too this, I'm too that, or something, whatever.
0: Something like that. Yeah.
1: And so we sort of feel fear when a relationship breaks down, you see. And so in that, if we are going, because a lot of the times we're in relationship, I would prefer to be by myself and all that. When it actually occurs, you don't know what you've lost till it's gone. And then in that, you when that hard reality sets in and you're sitting there all alone by yourself and feeling lonely and blue, then you start to have different sort of conceptions about life. And so perhaps that's what it is. It's like you realize what you've lost and so on and so on. And probably fear sets in, you know, like a relationship is somebody penned the term a relationship is much like a hedge around our fear. We hedge it. We say we find solace in another person. Because it subjugates all our fears, really, basically. What does the word intimacy mean? Into me see, you see. And so, so maybe that's what it is. It's that fear aspect. Once something's lost, we feel fear. When we're in that fear, we didn't feel it while we were in that 6-7 year because we were cozy.
0: Yeah.
1: We were protected in it. We were held in that.
0: Yeah, I understand.
1: Yeah. And so... I think, but what's the solution to it all? I know that the show's only has just started, so we can't come up with a solution yet.
0: Yeah.
1: But nonetheless, it's. I think communication is the centerpin, isn't it? Like, really, you've got to communicate it. If you're a young female and you're with a long-term relationship in a couple of years or whatever, and you're looking for a marriage proposal, he's not doing it. You're thinking, I'll wait another few years and he'll be ready then. The key is communicate. You need to communicate how you're feeling. And you need to listen to this show.
0: Yes, indeed. So am I right to say, look, about men entering into relationships with very different intentions? One man may be actively looking for his wife and another man just companionship, yeah?
1: Yeah.
0: Yeah, and likes having a girlfriend but doesn't particularly want a wife. That true? Can be true, Sean?
1: Yeah.
0: Yeah? And other men say believes in marriage but doesn't see this particular relationship becoming one. That true, isn't it? And another generally hasn't decided whether or not they want to get married.
1: Yeah.
0: That's also a reason. Yeah?
1: Yeah. Well, most men come off the premise that they don't want.
0: Yeah. Okay.
1: A lot of men are scared of it.
0: Yeah. So there's,
1: and rightly so.
0: And rightly so,
1: because if you get it wrong...
0: It's very detrimental.
1: And here's the problem is that women are much, much better at concealing things than what men are. Men don't make good liars at all very much.
0: Really?
1: Unless they're really well practiced at it. Yeah, like a con man or something, or a lawyer. Or
0: a lawyer.
1: A divorce lawyer.
0: Divorce lawyer.
1: But Outside of that, women are way better at it. They're way better than concealing things. So, yeah. Anyhow.
0: Yeah. Important distinction. Look, there's an important distinction. Look, when they say, I don't want to lose you, isn't necessarily the same as I want to marry you.
1: Mm.
0: When if you try to break up with them because they're not going to haven't proposed, I don't want to lose you.
1: Yeah.
0: And then what could be the excuse here is then they really don't want to marry that woman, but they don't want to be alone. I guess that's also important. It happens as well,
1: So you get all the benefits without the commitments. Mm-hmm. And if things get nasty, things turn around or it turns on its head or becomes ugly, you can simply get a bag, pack a bag, and up and go. Bye-bye, nice knowing you, see you later on. Mm. Marriage and things like that, family, children, things like that, things get a bit more molasses. It gets a bit stickier.
0: Okay. Look, a man can enjoy, companionship, sex, affection, shared expenses, emotional support, social life, but still be uncertain about marriage. That's also true?
1: Definitely.
0: Yeah, can a man love a woman genuinely love her and still not know that he doesn't want to marry her? That's probably yes. Genuinely loves her, but still unsure about marriage with her. Because love and marital compatibility aren't the same thing, aren't they? They're not identical, I should say. They're not identical.
1: No.
0: Just because you love someone doesn't mean you want to marry them.
1: Yeah.
0: It could be. That's true?
1: Yeah.
0: Yeah.
1: Yeah.
0: Yeah, not in all cases. There's some of the ones that are actually you want to marry them because you also love them first. It's more that the first one with the second.
1: Yeah.
0: Yeah. And look. Because a man, a man has to imagine tomorrow, really. He has to think about long term.
1: He has to think about...
0: Not just about enjoying today.
1: And a lot of guys don't. Guys are just more pretty much what's in your face. Whereas women are into planning. They plan and they make nests and they have a
0: strategy for life. Well, plan to a certain extent. It's only when
1: the man's with a woman and they buy a house together.
0: Yeah.
1: Most men, if they weren't in a relationship, wouldn't buy the house.
0: Wouldn't buy the house. I mean, why? Because he wants his freedom to go anywhere.
1: Yeah.
0: But that's not good because in the end, he might end up with nothing because of that, being a flighty person.
1: And a lot of men do say that. I remember one guy saying that, his wife, she set up this little business and it was only like couple of grand a week or whatever like that. But she set up this business and he was dead against it because he was high profile and making huge money and all that. What are you bothered with it? It's like, what are you doing all that for?
0: Yeah.
1: Well, there was a downturn in his business model.
0: Uh-huh.
1: And then he ended up working in that business
0: with her.
1: And things, and I actually said to him, I says, when she first proposed this idea to you, did you dismiss it and say she was, what's wrong with you? And all of that. And then now, you're right. Yeah. That's exactly what happened.
0: Women have a need for security. And so they always have a backup solution just in case. Yeah. Well, the smart women do.
1: Yeah.
0: Yeah.
1: Whereas blokes think, though, that she'll be right, mate.
0: She'll be right over there, right?
1: No, I can fix that. We'll fix that up. You can do that. We can do this.
0: I'm doing really well in my career, or my business is doing really well. Why would I need that kind of thing?
1: Mm.
0: Yeah.
1: Yeah.
0: So in a way, women provide the stability. Yeah. And look, because men really, besides that, they don't think of the future, like whether or not they'll have children, a home, money, plan, or your retirement, or a career.
1: Well, some guys plan meticulously, smart.
0: And but they have business
1: models, so the house here, house there. They go to courses. They learn all this stuff.
0: Yeah, but do they plan about children and retirement?
1: Not so much.
0: Not so much with the kids. I mean,
1: women do, but guys probably not. Guys will think about, if you hold the equity here, I can use that and leverage against it, and then I can buy that, and then it's a tax deduction.
0: Yeah,
1: but
0: this is the thing.
1: If we'll have a child here, and then another year we'll have another one.
0: Yeah, but if a man has to put in the effort to do all that research and that takes away time from his job or his career or his business.
1: Definitely.
0: Because definitely you hit space.
1: Mm.
0: You don't have time.
1: Well, that's another thing a lot of men are scared of.
0: Yeah.
1: With a commitment, if there's a family comes along, it's a ball and chain. And so really, if you wanted to go to dreams of going to the US and well, setting that, something well, or whatever.
0: That's a sign you're not ready. And then marriage is not for you. Then.
1: Not for you.
0: Not
1: then.
0: You then. And so please, if that's the case, please, firstly, do not get involved with young women.
1: Yeah.
0: You're wasting their biological clock.
1: Yeah.
0: That's very, very, I'll say that's an evil thing to do.
1: Well, and it might be evil in your eyes, but if I'll tell you now, for most blokes, they never even think about that.
0: They never even think of it.
1: They don't think of it.
0: That's why
1: because
0: I'm telling.
1: You know why? They don't feel that.
0: They don't feel that. I
1: understand.
0: So
1: they don't have
0: that. So I'm here telling the blokes up there not to do it.
1: You listen to that, blokes?
0: Don't do it. Okay, don't waste a woman's time.
1: Don't waste their time.
0: Don't waste their time, please. You know, a young and pretty woman, you know, that's attractive, but for what? They're being selfish. If you don't want to, you're wasting her time, which she could have, you know, hoping that you get a family with you. And the men that do, some men are evil in terms of they drag her along with letting her believe that. Just to, you know, continue the relationship until, oh, I don't think we're compatible. Bye-bye. She might be 35 by then. How can she then? Is that not evil?
1: I don't know, but
0: okay.
1: Evil, selfish, perhaps.
0: Very selfish at best, evil at worst. Okay, if that's the case, stick to women over 45. I know they're not as attractive with the youth and they bring wrinkles and gray hairs about them now, but if you do not want children, that's who you should be dating. How can she then? Is that not evil?
1: I don't know, but
0: okay.
1: Evil, selfish, perhaps.
0: Very selfish at best, evil at worst. Okay, if that's the case, stick to women over 45. I know they're not as attractive with the youth and they bring wrinkles and gray hair.

0: talks, am I right to say, if he talks in terms of we? Yeah?
1: Yeah,
0: he discusses future plans seriously with her, yeah?
1: Yeah, it's got to be an inclusion.
0: Yeah, he starts including, like includes her when he's making major decisions.
1: Yeah.
0: You know? And he introduces her into important parts of his life.
1: Yep.
0: Yeah, he's not embarrassed by her or anything like that.
1: Yep.
0: I don't want other people to know about her in case they think, oh, that's his serious partner.
1: Hmm.
0: Okay, he discusses marriage rather than avoiding the word. That's very important. Okay? And he's interested in whether their long-term goals align. True? That's a definite sign. Okay, that he's even there thinking about marriage. And with her as well. Okay, but what's a warning sign that gives off that he's not interested in marriage with you? It's look, you've been together for years and every conversation about the future remains vague. Would that be true?
1: Hmm.
0: Yeah, he'd be vague. Oh, we'll see. Things like, we'll see. Why do we need labels? Why do we need to be labeled as husband and wife? And why ruin what we've got? Ladies, you've heard that before. And maybe someday we'll get married. But the key line is a relationship can be comfortable without going anywhere. That's what they're trying to, you'd get from there.
1: Well, I think a lot of guys need to consider perhaps that it's not so much just the woman herself, but it's her family members and things like you're living with another guy, you're out of wedlock. Mm. A lot of women are looked down upon in the family matter. You know, it's like it's more for the family rather than...
0: No, even socially, I tell you, living together, cohabiting without marriage benefits the man at the expense of the woman. That is it. He gets all the benefits of marriage without any of the commitment.
1: Hmm.
0: Hmm? Look.
1: Well, then he knows she's always going to be well-behaved.
0: Look. Look.
1: She can't step out of line then.
0: Look.
1: Ah, stumped. Stalemate.
0: That is evil. Look,
1: no, it's men, not. It That's not evil.
0: Men, look, if you're looking for signs...
1: It's trepidation for men. It's trepidation. You're putting yourself in a guillotine.
0: Then don't get involved in relationships. With young women.
1: Well, that's the thing. Stop. That's easier said than done.
0: Full stop. You know, if you need some relief, then pick up someone at the bar for a one-night stand. That's it.
1: Mm.
0: Everyone knows what they're there for. You know, that's it. But if you want the ongoing emotional support and companionship of that, women are after a family.
1: Mm.
0: Young women are after a family.
1: Yeah.
0: If you're not after that, stick to older women.
1: Yeah.
0: Problem solved. Okay. Look, and the thing is, if a man is contemplating marriage, he may ask himself, well, does marrying this woman make my life stronger or more chaotic? True?
1: Hmm.
0: Okay. Look, that doesn't mean women should become silent, subservient, or never have needs. No.
1: Sure.
0: It means the overall relationship... It means evaluating the overall relationship. Does she, communicate rather than constantly escalate?
1: Communicate rather than escalate.
0: Yeah.
1: Hmm.
0: Okay, support
1: him. No, they seem to escalate.
0: Does she support him without mothering him? Okay. And does she handle disagreements constructively?
1: Well, as long as they're right.
0: Take responsibility for herself. And work with him rather than against him. Now, you know, this is a big thing. I find a lot of couples, they compete with each other.
1: Yep.
0: I don't think why. Yeah.
1: Well, they don't when they're in the relationship stage. It's when they get married, that's when things...
0: And that's what the man's worried about. And then, look,
1: the man's worried about, oh, she's lovely, she's great, she's a great person. But the problem is, as we all know, the moment we get married, it's all going to change. That's what men think. Yeah, that's what men are thinking. It's all going to change when we get married. It's like the first 3 months is like a heaven. After that, that's it. Your party's over, Bufsano.
0: Mm.
1: Now you're being told what to do and who to speak to and where to go and how to do it. Even how to do things that you can do really well. You're going to be told how to do it.
0: So really think, though, does she create warmth and companionship?
1: Look, obviously there's times when it's beautifully warm and

0: companionship and all that. But there's other times when it's not so desirable. And then
1: when you've got an argument.
0: Quite unsavory.
1: No, the thing is, unless it's an argument over something, it should be warmth and companionship. All the rest of the other times.
0: Look, the very premise of it all, you need to be loving.
1: Yes, you do. You know?
0: And so you need to be, it's interrelational.
1: Yeah, because think about yourself. Would you hang around someone if you did not get that that warmth and companionship? Think about it. Just flip it to yourself.
0: Yeah.
1: You know? And look, there's a very strong distinction. Look, peace is not the absence of disagreement. Doesn't mean that you cannot disagree at all. Because when you go through life, there's going to be something. Whether even if it's about putting the toilet seat up, there's going to be something. But peace is knowing disagreement doesn't threaten the entire relationship.
0: Hmm.
1: You know, you have to feel confident enough that your relationship is so strong enough that you can disagree with the other person. Not feel like, oh, if I arc up, then he might be angry and then leave me.
0: Yeah. That's right.
1: Yeah. That means you've got to
0: be in a premise so it doesn't matter what goes on. You'll have a stability.
1: A stability. And the other person knows that it's not, you're not attacking them personally. It's that idea or what that person did.
0: Hmm.
1: That's all.
0: Yeah.
1: You know? It's got to be that.
0: But a lot of the time, look, it can't be generalizing, but a lot of the times when women try to bring that to a man, it's a condescending way a lot. And so it's like, you're not good enough, you see. And the man, that irks a man big time. Because he suddenly feels like his manhood has been delineated. His bubble's been burst out of some way. Women can do that really well. They can, that's the thing. How do we, shows like this are so important, aren't they? Because there's so many nuances, there's so many aspects of it. Right. And things can go wrong real fast and they can also become great real quick.
1: Yeah. And so, look, I want our listeners to take from this is, look, a peaceful relationship isn't one where nobody speaks. Come on. It's one where both people can speak without destroying each other and having the confidence that you're not threatening the relationship. Okay? So on that, we'll go to some music and we'll be right back with more.
0: See how she chose that? She says, we're going to music now. That's it. You see, she didn't debate. She didn't ask. She just said, we're going to music now.

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1: Hey.
0: Yes, and now that women, some women get proposed to and others never do. Okay, what's the next factor? Look, attraction can create dating, but trust helps create marriage, doesn't it?
1: Yeah.
0: A man considering marriage may consciously or unconsciously ask, can I trust her with my vulnerabilities?
1: Mm.
0: You think that's true?
1: Yeah, definitely.
0: Yeah, definitely. Yeah, can I trust her with money?
1: Well, it's more so the money and can I trust her with my pajamas?
0: Look, the thing is about trusting with money, I don't think men actually really think about that in terms of looking at her spending habits.
1: They don't, no.
0: And how good she is with money. Because, is this true? Am I right, correct to say that there is some Western phobia about money? Like it cannot be spoken, discussed about in polite company. Like somehow a dirty word?
1: Not really.
0: To talk about money in social settings or talk concern about money?
1: Most people talk about money, they're like, oh, they've got to pay this, they've got to pay that, oh no.
0: You know, about how good is he with money or guys saying, or no one talks about how much they make though. Or say how much your salary is. It's like, how rude, you asked me that.
1: Nobody really much discusses how much they got in the bank.
0: Yeah, or what their salary is either, how much they make.
1: Yeah.
0: It's like it's a dirty word. Or, if you've got a problem, I guess.
1: But everybody pretty much knows. I mean, what do you do for a living? Oh, I'm a lawyer. Oh, yeah, well, that's $200 a year.
0: Yeah.
1: You know, everybody's got it. They got it figured out, like what it is.
0: Yeah, but particularly, but they're lawyers and they're lawyers kind of thing.
1: Of course. Well, you've got a senior counsel.
0: Mm.
1: He's $10,000 a day, maybe more.
0: Yeah. Another thing is, can I trust her around other men? Yep.
1: That's the big thing.
0: That's the big thing, yes.
1: Yeah.
0: And
1: for the most part, no.
0: That's why I'm not marrying her.
1: Yeah.
0: Can I trust her judgment?
1: Yeah.
0: Yeah, saying some men just don't allow their wives to do any judging, any decision. It's either have no faith in her judgment.
1: Yeah, some men are so controlling. They control every aspect. And then because a man is stronger physically, he can control a woman. And that is horrible.
0: It's horrible.
1: That's a horrible existence. And if you're in that situation, run.
0: But and I think, look, can I trust her to protect our private life? And not go gossiping to her social circle, I guess.
1: That answer to that, I would say no. Can a woman stop gossiping about your stuff? No, they can't. They can't do it. Did curiosity kill the cat? Yes. You just need to leave the cupboard open. You'll see the cat will go in because it's got this curiousness. Well, what does a woman have? She's got this thing called gossip. And it's in their DNA. I saw two women joggers the other day going down. They were both gossiping at the same time.
0: Yeah, okay. And also, can I trust her if I'm temporarily unsuccessful?
1: Well,
0: that's the thing. Men don't think of that, you know.
1: Nah,
0: would she leave me if I lost my job or my business collapsed?
1: If I'm temporarily unsuccessful.
0: Hmm.
1: Yeah.
0: Would that be enough for her to?
1: Well, you won't get as good dinners. Your breakfast will go down to a bit of toast.
0: Is that going to make it be in trouble then? You know, is that going to create arguments?
1: Yeah, definitely. Well,
0: you know, just because you can't go to the 5-star hotels anymore, you have to go 3.
1: Yeah.
0: Because your financial situation then.
1: Yeah, you can't be flying to the Maldives for holidays. You got to go to.
0: Because
1: the Gold Coast.
0: This is the thing. Everyone can do very easy to do in good times, in wealth and in health. But how many people, and it is true tests of the metal and devotion, if they can do the worst in sickness and in poorer. But that's when you need your partner.
1: When the going gets tough gets going.
0: But that's when you need your partner. Rather than just, otherwise, you're just there for the good times. You've got a freeloader.
1: Yep. When
0: exactly
1: the going
0: that.
1: Gets tough, see you later.
0: Not see you at all. And can I trust her?
1: Give me a call when it gets better.
0: Can I trust her as the mother of my child, mother of my children? Because remember, you're also choosing that. And a lot of times, yeah, we've got cases where very left-leaning women, like a poor man, he's going, trying to fight custody of his son, and she's adamant that he's a girl and getting him to get a sex change. And he could not stop that.
1: Yeah. I know a guy, he can't see his children because the wife said, oh, he pedophiled.
0: Mm.
1: And it's like, there's no way this guy would do such a thing. No way.
0: But weaponize.
1: Yeah. But then it. Boom. As soon as there's an accusation. And, you know, that's just horrible.
0: This is horrible. But important point is, look, this works both ways. I mean, a woman should be asking exactly the same questions about him as well.
1: Yeah, definitely.
0: Yeah, and look.
1: It's not like all the men are the...
0: the bad guys, yeah. So would you really... Look, this is an important point. Would you marry someone you loved deeply but did not completely trust? Really think about it. Someone you loved deeply. But is it really true love or just because she's so beautiful?
1: Yeah. And if I marry her, will she change? This is the big thing.
0: Yeah.
1: Will somebody change after you marry them, and hopefully they'll turn into being the what you always hope for?
0: Hope for. Let's look.
1: The real answer to that is no.
0: Look, their values have to actually align. This is another thing that basically you cannot compromise on. Because, look, a woman can be beautiful, kind, successful, loving, intelligent, all that sort of thing, and still be completely wrong for a particular man.
1: Yeah.
0: Yeah.
1: Get a joint bank account and then see what she does with the money when she's got access to
0: it. She can be loving, very successful and everything, but still.
1: But if she hasn't touched the scent or she's just done things or whatever, then you know you've got a trust relationship then.
0: No. What I'm talking about is more like values and things like, well, if he wants 3 kids and she only wants 1, you know, or he wants a traditional marriage and she wants completely separate lives and finances. I'm a strong, independent woman. I kind of think I don't need anyone. She wants city life and he wants a real life. That is basically you cannot compromise. How can you?
1: You can go for a bushwalk.
0: That's not enough for him. It might be too much for her too.
1: Yeah.
0: And she prioritizes career mobility and he prioritizes proximity to his family and extended family. And you can't. You know, like, well, in this case, you know, neither person is bad or defective. They're just incompatible. You know, see? So this is very important. Look, marriage material is not universal. I mean, your marriage material for a particular kind of marriage and a compatible person, okay? So it's not one size fits all. And look... Okay, and what we were talking about the bad times being there, would it be true to say he believes she will still be there when life changes? You know, dating often happens under quite, you know, favourable conditions, you know. People are at their best and they present when you meet up. You know, it's like...
1: The peacock. You're showing off all your feathers.
0: And it's pleasant. But... Marriage, though, it asks what happens when life becomes difficult then.
1: Hard reality right in front of your face.
0: Right in front of your face. Look, men may observe, like, how does she behave when he's stressed? You know? And what happens when he fails? Is she going to fly lift off
1: you
0: the
1: up.
0: Handle?
1: Is she going to lift you up and build you up or inspire you or tell you that you're a worthless piece of crap?
0: Or you're a loser. Leaving.
1: You're a loser. Yeah.
0: Yeah. And look.
1: And I happened to a friend of mine not that long ago. And he confessed to me how that cut him to the bone.
0: What? She left him when
1: Well, I don't know if they left, but she sort of, because money, he works on an international level, very, very, very high levels, the biggest boardrooms you could imagine. But he, of course, like a lot of entrepreneurs, they have lots of undulations in available funds, and sometimes it's a hard squeeze when you're building a business. Well, his partner called him a loser, and you know, and all that, and he confessed that how that cut him to the bone, type of thing.
0: Of course, like the person that you should be trusting the most.
1: Cut deep. Yeah, it's not that she wanted to help to, like, rather than just call someone that and say, "Oh, you're a loser." well, what are you doing about it? What kind of loser are you? If you call someone else a loser, then what does that make you then? You know, is it like, oh, like, let's sit down with a piece of paper. Let's write out what where we are now. Where's our, where are we contracted? Where's there issues here? And how do we solve it? How do we find a solution to it? Look, the problem's this. How do we find that? How do we get to it? And then they work on it together. And then that's building a team, you see. That's building things. But if you say, oh, you're just a loser, you're just hopeless, she might be thinking in the head, in her headspace, she might be thinking, oh, I'll call him a loser and he'll get really upset and that'll make him get out and work and want to do more and he'll come back better because I called him a loser.
0: Or she, on the other hand...
1: It's just a lack of wisdom.
0: Yeah, or on the other hand, it could just be her way of showing contempt.
1: Yeah.
0: Yeah.
1: Yeah, true.
0: Yeah.
1: Maybe it's a way of just revealing really what's on the mind already.
0: Yeah.
1: Sometimes maybe hard pressure is a gift in a way because it does bring things to the surface. It'll bring out like the real intentions. See, so how do you know what someone's intentions are until they expose themselves? Sure. Normally, they might just be a really good poker player. They just don't show you their cards on the table.
0: Yeah.
1: You know, it's like, oh, I'm keeping my hand till the right time. And I'll play my hand when it's right time to play the hand or whatever. But, yeah, but can they work on things together? Like work it as a team. So you don't call another person a loser. You say, look, you might be lacking. You might just not be seeing it quite right. Can I help you? Maybe we'll see, maybe we can work on this together.
0: Yeah.
1: Little hinges swing big doors.
0: Yes, let's certainly does.
1: Let's find the hinges. Let's find what makes the door swing. And I'm sure that I believe in you. He says, I know that we're going through a hard time now, but there's one thing that I'm always really sure upon, that you're quite brilliant when you focus. When you focus, you're brilliant. And he says, and that's all you need to do, is once you get to that level of focus, you can do anything. Now, what can a man, hearing that, he's going to go out there and go, wow, what a woman I've got. She's a great woman. You know, but what did they do? You're just a loser. You're fucking rubbish. You can't do this. You can't do that. You do this. You can't do that. And, you know, and then he walks out the door going, you know, I can't wait to get out of here. You know, I can't wait to get out. And therefore, it's only, the, you know, and then, you know, things break down and all that. Everybody's sad or whatever. But one or two constructive sentences, not a paragraph, a sentence, could turn it all around. Yeah. He said, if you can give encouragement, if you can lift, if you can inspire someone, then they're going to go, wow, this person is great for me. Like, for example, the man married Candace Owens in 2 weeks, or engaged or whatever.
0: Or proposed after 3 weeks of dating.
1: But if you listen to her and you're out in the things and you'd be going, what man wouldn't?
0: Wouldn't,
1: It was like you would probably think that you could take on the world. Because you say, oh, how did you go today, love? Oh, it wasn't so good today. This happened, that happened, and this happened. Oh, tell me about it. What happened? Oh, well, all you need to do is do this and do that. We could do this. So, and then I know that you're really smart. I know you thought about it, but maybe it's just we could bring another perspective to it. Wow, how do you marry that woman?
0: Yeah.
1: You see? It's like, oh, my life is quantum leaping.
0: You see, golden.
1: If you see your life jump,
0: yeah,
1: you're in this position before, you're in this sort of stagnant position. Yeah, things are going all right. You got money, you got this, got all that. But you're sort of a bit stagnant. And life is, it can be really quite, well, I don't get bored. But it could be boring for many people if you're doing the same all the time.
0: Yeah.
1: And if somebody can bring in a new form of life, things, and then get you out of it. For example, she might be really good at investments.
0: Yeah, you know.
1: Imagine if you had to say $10,000 and then you say, look, I'm going to grow this money and some things. And you come back and after 12 months, you look at it and it's 100 grand sitting in there.
0: Yeah, and this is what I've been advocating and this is what East Asian traditional marriage is all about. The man brings the money in and it's the woman's job to administer it, stretch it as far as she can, and if she's more capable, to grow it. Okay, so how well they eat depends on him. How long they eat well for depends on her.
1: All right.
0: Okay. If she does her job well, the better the better she is at growing the money.
1: Yeah.
0: The earlier he can retire.
1: Yeah, that's a good point, isn't it?
0: So that's what
1: he said. So we're doing this so you can retire early, because I don't want you working all the way till you're really old.
0: So, you know,
1: I want to enjoy the time with you and we can go around there. Mm. Who wouldn't want to marry a woman like that?
0: But then men have to know that they have to choose for that. That's a benefit for them. But they're not choosing based on that.
1: And you know what else is? Because where do you hear that? We've all been in multiple relationships. Where do you hear that?
0: You don't hear that from your parents, you not don't society, hear it from not anyone. Social media.
1: And most parents will just tell you that you're crap.
0: Yeah.
1: And you see that street bum in there, that's you in the future. Mm. Or something like that.
0: Put you down, we've all had parents that put you down.
1: I know, it's like there needs to be a show, one of these 2GLF shows. 2GLF 89.3 for parenting. Yeah.
0: Okay. So, you know, that's the thing, is men have to be aware of that, to choose based on that.
1: Mm.
0: Okay.
1: Yeah.
0: But you know what? Men, look. Wife benefits without a wife debate. You know, look, you heard the phrase, don't give a boyfriend husband privileges. Or why would he marry you if he's already getting everything?
1: Well, why would you go down? Why would most people used to have cows in the backyard for milk? But how many people has a cow now in the backyard? Because you can just walk down the road and buy a carton.
0: Buy a carton.
1: You know, and so there's no cows around now, if you notice, in people's backyards.
0: Now, the old adage is, why buy a cow when you get the milk for free?
1: Yeah.
0: Yeah. Look. There's some truth for it, but also a bit of a flaw. I mean, like, a healthy relationship naturally becomes deeper before engagement. Yeah, you can't audition for marriage while deliberately withholding all affection, support, and partnership. You know, say, oh, I only give you that after marriage. You can't. Mm. You've got to demonstrate it.
1: Well, unless it's an arranged marriage, but apparently they work quite well.
0: Well, but, you know, look, if you do that, though, you give all the benefits before marriage, there is a danger of creating a permanent pseudo-marriage, where she wants marriage.
1: Well, that's...
0: He knows she wants marriage. He continually postpones it. Yet the relationship continues indefinitely under conditions perfectly acceptable to him.
1: Well, the big question is, what would you say to a woman who's been waiting 5, 6, 7, 10 years that she actually thinks, oh, the proposal might be coming eventually?
0: Might be coming.
1: What would you say to that woman?
0: To that woman, does he care? Why is it 5 to 6 years now? Is he keep postponing it? Or some excuse? Or not until I've made more money? Or maybe next year or whatever? Then it's time for you to leave. Unless you've already discussed plans. And he talks about marriage. Okay?
1: Hmm.
0: Otherwise, cut your losses, leave. Straight off. And look, and this is the thing about living together before marriage and hoping. You know, you always hear them saying, oh, it's just a piece of paper. The parrot, the exact same thing. That doesn't define our relationship. And both him and her say it. Well, the thing is, she may not, most likely, want the marriage, but he's saying no, and she's going along because she's afraid if she demands it, then he'll leave. That is legitimate. Surely people think that goes on, but no one admits to it. What woman is going to admit to that?
1: Yeah, but maybe women should perhaps stop asking whether he'll choose you, but whether the relationship he's offering is the one that you actually still
0: want.
1: Still
0: maybe
1: want.
0: She
1: what
0: just
1: would you say
0: wants
1: to that?
0: To get married. You're saying he might choose you?
1: No, that the woman, whether, you know, whether you still... If he is he offering what the relationship that you would still choose?
0: Still choose, yes. If he's not, cut your losses and go.
1: Okay.
0: But the big thing is, look, why he marries the next woman? If you break up with him, he's not marrying you. Yeah, like Vanessa Paradis breaks off with you and then quickly marries the next woman.
1: And she might crap on your pillow. Amber.
0: Okay, why a man can date one woman for 7 years and marry the next one within 2 years? Yeah. Look, there's several possibilities. One, he could have just matured. Okay?
1: Yeah.
0: His circumstances could have changed.
1: This happens. It's like people change.
0: People just marry the adage they say, marriage whoever is around when they're ready.
1: Yeah.
0: But okay, let me finish because we are running out of time.
1: Oh.
0: Okay. Losing the first relationship has changed his priorities. He's become ready for marriage. Or the second relationship is actually more compatible. He's had stronger certainty about the second woman. Or perhaps the first woman tolerated ambiguity longer than the second would. So I think Vanessa kind of like put up with it. And Amber was like, it's marriage. You want me? It's marriage.
1: Yeah.
0: You got to put your foot down.
1: She made the ultimatum.
0: That's how I read it. I could be wrong, but that's how I'm reading it. Okay?
1: Yeah, usually doesn't work with celebrities because next there's a revolving door waiting.
0: But you know, look, it's not because necessarily because the second woman must have been better. You think Amber Heard was better than Vanessa Paradis? Why he married her?
1: I don't even know who they are, but yeah. That doesn't matter.
0: Well, you know Johnny Depp.
1: Yeah, and I know Amber Heard because of the court case. Otherwise, I wouldn't have heard of her.
0: Look, relationships aren't a league table. She might simply have been a better match for him at that stage of his life. And look, sometimes the person who gets the proposal isn't the person who waited longest. It's a person he's met when the intention, compatibility, and timing finally aligns. You know, but that's also, okay, look, we are running out of time. Thank you so much for coming in, Bluey.
1: Okay.
0: Okay.
1: Thank God for that. It's over.
0: I'm just reminding everyone to head off onto my webpage, makemarriagegreatagain.net, to download your free copy of my book, Your Complete Partner, How to Choose a Partner, the Right Partner for Love and Marriage for a Lifetime.
1: Wow.
0: And don't forget to follow me on my Facebook page. I have two Facebook pages, Miss Dragonfly and Make Marriage Great Again. Try to follow both if you can because I do post different things, but at least follow one. And let us know what you think of the show by leaving your comments there as well.
1: Just no swearing.
0: No swearing. And if there's a subject matter you'd like me to cover, then feel free to leave it there as well.
1: I think you cover quite a lot.
0: And if I'm able to cover it, then I definitely will. So now, in closing, ladies, if marriage is important to you, don't be embarrassed to say so, okay? Because wanting marriage doesn't make you desperate, okay?
1: Men are not psychic.
0: Men are not psychic.
1: Well, some are, but for the most part, most blokes wouldn't know.
0: The most blokes wouldn't know.
1: Yeah.
0: But wanting marriage also means you should try to convince, doesn't mean you should try to convince a reluctant man to give it to you, really. That's not a good sign. Trying to pressure someone and convince someone that really doesn't want to. Your job isn't to perform perfectly enough that somebody finally rewards you with a ring. Your job is to choose carefully. Look for a man whose values align with yours.
1: Mm-hmm.
0: Look at his character.
1: Mm-hmm. Look at his bank account. No, I'm only joking.
0: At his intentions, how he treats you. Yeah.
1: That's what it's all about.
0: And most importantly, look at whether the relationship is actually moving towards the future you both say you want. And most importantly, look at whether the relationship is actually... Because this question isn't simply, why hasn't he proposed to me? Okay, the better question is, why am I still waiting for someone who hasn't decided to choose me? Don't chase the proposal. Choose a relationship in which commitment is a shared destination. In other words, choose the right guy, the most compatible guy, and he'll naturally want to marry you. So, I'll end it with choose wisely, love wisely, and marriage wisely. And Miss Dragon...
1: Not necessarily in that order.
0: Miss Dragonfly, and together, let's make marriage great again.
1: Oh.
0: And don't forget to tune in same time next week. And until then, it's bye for now.
1: It is bye for now.
2: 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But...

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Hello and welcome again to another edition of the African World Show with me, General Beno Ben, on 89.32 GLF. This is the program that brings you all the African sound from east, west, north, south, and central. Yeah, without much ado, I'm going to kick off the show today with the soundtrack titled Emotional by Kwame Eugene from Ghana.

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0: but it's sabi load. 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

0: If you're just joining us, this is the African World Show with me, General Beno Ben, on 89.22 GLF. First on the deck for you today was Emotional by Kwame Eugene of Ghana. Second was Mahmoudi and Drizzy Lee. And then third was Famous One Life. Sabi Road, Drizzy Lee again. Morning Necessary by Boy Legacy. And now playing for you is Blessed and Alive by Rude Boy and Seko D. Driving around Africa with music. We're just rolling and driving around West Africa for now. Stay tuned to this program. Let's start it up again from the top.
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Fading out there was the sound of techno. And now bringing you the sound of Kiss Daniel, titled Lie.

Skeledu filling out there for you. And I'll bring you the sound of Asake, Lonely at the Top. Money.

That's the title of this one. Enjoy. Allow me to enjoy myself. the weather looks so good today. Remember, this is your African World Show with me, General Beno Ben, on 89.2 GLF. We're broadcasting live from Liverpool. And this is Liverpool and Fairfield Community Radio Station. This guy will be performing on the 18th day of September at the Afro Heat Festival in Marseille, that's France. And he will be in London on the 4th day of October. At Village Underground Techno. If you know what make you happy, something go do you. His real name is Augustine Miles Kelechi. And he's from Nigeria.

It's also titled Enjoy, and this time it's done by a Tanzania called Diamond Platinum. You can find Tanzania in the eastern African parts, in the east of Africa, along the Indian Ocean.

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Bringing you Siggy or Saman Piano. The rhythm that changes everything in Africa. This rock the dancehall now. 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

It's every weekend by this time on this frequency, 89.2 to GLF. Liverpool people, Fairfield people, this for you. And it's also going out to all regular listeners of this program and of this station. 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

It's titled Takala. And it's done by Black Motion. African Roots. DJ Bucks. And more there.

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1: Fede Nadia was on Ubuntu, and now bringing you the sound of Omali and Davido with you. And this one is going out to all the guys and organizers of the Black Ball Nights. And not forgetting you guys of Sky Lounge. To you, Christian, Coco, and Jibo.

That's his stage name. And his real name is Benjamin Menelik George. He's also on tour. Guys, these guys are desperate on tour, man. Right all over Europe. We'll be at Clapham on the 4th day of September. And then on the 11th day of September, it will be here, right here, down under.

Feeding out there was the voice of Benjamin Menelik George, otherwise known as Dizzy Lake. Sabi Good. Falauda Sabi Good. And now bringing you the sound of Eddie Kenzo. And he calls this one Twiggle.

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His real name is Edrisa Muzasa, and he's from Uganda, a landlocked country. Sharing border on the north with South Sudan, on the east Kenya, on the south Tanzania, and southwest Rwanda, and on the west Democratic Republic of Congo. The capital city is Kampala. 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

0: 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All good things must come to an end, and every road has a bend. I want to thank you for having me. And until then, I want to wish you all a happy week ahead. And I'll definitely see you.
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0: It's late at night. The moon is out. All is quiet. And in the silence, there is the night shift. The night shift.
1: Thank you, Ali. My very good friend, Ali Khan. And good evening, listener, and welcome. We're back together again for another edition of The Night Shift. Phil Savelle, and for the next 2 hours, I've got some really, really good music to ease you into the night, wherever you may find yourself this evening, at home or at work or hopefully not on the road, because some of these tracks will put you into a very sort of relaxed state. As I said, I've got some good music lined up tonight as we listen to some stuff that you don't get to hear very often, but it's great at this time of night. I've got to start off with Herbie Mann and Summertime, all the way back from 1962. Settle back, relax, and enjoy The Night Shift. And Summertime, when the living is easy. 89.3, 2GLF.

The best way to end something is to let it starve. No response, no action, no altercations, just don't feed it. That's where the true power lies. The night shift.

Believe it or not, that's the Eagles and Journey of the Sorcerer. It appeared in 1975 on the album One of These Nights. And of course, it's better known as the theme tune to Hitchhiker's Guide to the Galaxy, which is when I first fell in love with it. It's been recorded several times, of course, because of Hitchhiker's Guide. But the song was written by Bernie Leadon and based around the banjo, as you can hear. While Bernie wrote it and loved it, the rest of the group, particularly co-founders Don Henley and Glenn Frey, were not too keen on it being included on the album. But hey, you need a six-minute instrumental with a banjo, and of course a little bit of fiddle as well. This led to friction within the group, and of course Leadon quit the group a little later on. But yeah, I love it. I think it's a great piece of music. Before that one, we had Herbie Hancock and Watermelon Man. Originally recorded in 1962 as a hard

bop style, featuring trumpeter Freddie Hubbard and saxophonist Dexter Gordon. Hancock later re-recorded it as a funk version. And you know what? I'm not too sure which version that is. I'm going to have to do a little bit of research and get back to you on that one, listener. And we started off, of course, 62 or 73. Before the one, we had Herbie Hancock with Summertime, the old Gershwin number from 1962. This is The Night Shift.

And coming up to about 26 minutes past the hour, we have time for some music. I'm a little bit up in arms this evening. Somebody has removed my secret stash of tea bags. Yes, I know, it's terrible. During that opening bracket, I went out to make a lovely brew and can't find them. We're a bit low on normal tea bags. I don't know what I'm going to do. I don't want to drink coffee this time of night. But I'm going to have to have a bit of a sticky beak and see if I can, maybe if I go down to my car, I might have one in the glove box, but we'll see. We'll get into that. Don't you worry about it. If you were in the area, drop in with a nice cuppa. That'd be lovely. Now, Jim Croce, oh, great artist. This is one of his best songs, of course, Time in a Bottle. The Night Shift.

listen, and it either touches you or it doesn't. And all the analysis in the world is not going to unfold the song for you unless it has something within it that can speak to your heart. Leonard Cohen, The Night Shift.

And this is for all the lonely people. Hopefully you're not lonely tonight. Hopefully I'm keeping you company, playing you some songs you like to hear. That was all the way back from 1974 from their Holiday album. It reached number 5 on the top 100 and was hit all around the world. It's sort of easy listening. I quite particularly like the one. In the middle there we had Warren Zevon, the late and great. Carmelita, his song about being addicted to drugs, which is a tragic thing to be. The song was originally recorded in 1972 by Canadian singer Murray McLaughlin on his self-titled album. Zevon himself recorded it 4 years later in 1976 for his self-titled album. Linda Ronstadt did a version of it in 1977 on her Simple Dreams album. So it was a very interesting song, talking about heroin, of course. He passed away in 2003 in September, and his other great hits, of course, was Werewolves in London and Lawyers, Guns and Money and Roland the Headless Thompson Gunner. We also had there Jim Croce, another great and late. That song was a hit for him after he was accidentally killed in a plane crash in 73. The song was aired so frequently on the radio, became a number one hit for him, even though he had passed away. And biggest hit, of course, with the United States. So you're listening to The Night Shift here at 89.3. To GLF. And the evening's progressing. Still haven't found the tea bags. The group of songs I just played wasn't long enough. oh, listen, getting back to Lonely People, that was written as a response to the Beatles' Eleanor Rigby by Dan Peake. He suggested that Eleanor Rigby was an overwhelming picture, the masses of loss of humanity drowning in a grey oblivion. That were his words, not mine. And so I decided to write a song which was a little bit more upbeat but still melancholy. So time for our next bracket, and this is a beaut. This is World Party with All Come True from 1987. Carl Wallinger was the main person behind World Party and, of course, the Waterboys. I was lucky enough to see him live in Hunter Valley many, many years ago as a support to Steely Dan. And it was great to see him. It was one of those concerts that you just didn't think you would get to see, but we did get to see him, and it was really, really great. So settle back and relax and listen to World Party.

0: Start each morning by reminding yourself of three things. 1. Life is short and can end at any moment. How would you like to spend your last moments? 2. Today will be a good day no matter what happens, because you can control your reactions. You can turn negative moments into learning opportunities. 3. One of the greatest human desires is to be relevant and connected. How can you help make someone feel relevant, connected, needed, and understood today? The night shift.
1: He was underwater. In the shadows. Was it there? Was it not? I stepped back. A veil in front of my eyes. The water was still. And so was she. I dove in with so little breath. In truth, I knew I was too late for death. I had one chance. I grasped her arm and floated upwards, wanting to stay below in the warm, forgiving waters. What have you done? I screamed to the stars, then over to the shallow edge. She was face down, smaller and more vulnerable than in life. Her curls wet around her ears and neck, her dear profile at peace at last. A finger in her throat sounded a click. Her body still and blue. Is this what death looks like? My love was supposed to protect her. It didn't. My love was supposed to heal her. It didn't. You had said, don't leave me. And I begged you not to leave me. We did.
2: A night shift.

Whitlams, no aphrodisiac. We started the bracket off with World Party, All Come True from 1987, as explained, Carl Wallinger, one of the great songwriters and performers, passed away not so long ago. William Shatner, very interesting piece from 2004, What Have You Done? This poem set to music is about the death of Shatner's wife who drowned. Actor William Shatner, who's well and truly into his 90s now, has been married four times. Three of those marriages ended in divorce. He most recently split up with a horse trainer, Elizabeth Martin, which was his last wife, in 2020. His shortest marriage of all, though, concluded in 1999 when Shatner found his third wife, Naryn, drowned in the pool at their home the couple shared in Studio City, California. She'd been a model and was 40 years of age at the time. Alcohol was involved in that one. The Whitlams' No Aphrodisiac, basically released in 1997. What a great album that was, off Eternal Nightcap. It was the second single from their third album. It peaked at number 59 on the Australian Singles Chart. The lead track was written by the band's founding mainstay, Tim Friedman, who's still out there and doing it. It won Song of the Year by ARIA in 1998 and was listed number one of the Triple J ARIA 100 for 1997. Former Australian Prime Minister Gough Whitlam, who the band was named, announced the news of their win on air. And it on the B-side of that particular song was a song called Gough. No Aphrodisiac was written for Friedman's then-girlfriend, who was living in Melbourne while he was in Sydney. He later recalled, we were growing apart and not writing much at all. So a very deep and melodic song and one of my favourites. Hope you enjoyed that one. And whatever you're doing tonight, I hope you're relaxing. That's a good way to be this time of night. It's a different time of the day. Especially at the radio station, it's very quiet. I've got all the lights down low and there's just the glow of the car park next door. Some interesting things go on there, I tell you, when people don't realise that you're on the other side of the window. Anyway, this time I'm going to get into our full play tonight and it's none other than good old Willie Nelson, born in 1933, which makes him 92 at the moment and still going strong with his sons. I've picked out four great songs. I hope you're going to join them tonight. And one night, I promise you, we will play one of his special album, Red Headed Stranger, in its entirety. It's a great story set to music, and it's set in the West, of course. But tonight, we're going to start off with an old Kenny Rogers number, Just Dropped In, to see what condition my condition's in. And I think I'm having a bit of a condition myself tonight. Night shift. Two hours of great music.

hold you tight. You asked me if I'd leave and I said never, and that's still right.

his 1995 book, The Demon-Haunted World, Carl Sagan shared a grim vision of America's future. He foresaw a time when the U.S. would rely heavily on a service and information economy, with manufacturing outsourced to other countries. He warned of the concentration of technological power in the hands of a few, alongside a public unable to understand or challenge critical issues. Sagan also feared a decline in critical thinking, where superstition and pseudoscience might replace rational inquiry. Looking at today's world, elements of his prediction seem strikingly accurate. From misinformation spreading online to the public's reliance on tech controlled by a small number of companies, his insights feel more relevant than ever. The Night Shift.

I've been a lot of places in my life and time. I've sung a lot of songs and I made some bad rhymes. Acted out my love in stages. With 10,000 people watching. Now we're alone and I am singing my song for you.

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1: Willie Nelson.
0: We were alone and I was singing my song for you.
1: And I just realized three of those songs were covers. Willie, born in 1933, and we had just dropped in to see what my condition was in, the old Kenny Rogers number. We had The Great Divide, which is one of Willie's. Don't Give Up, Peter Gabriel's song with Sinead O'Connor in that one. And a song for you, Leon Russell, beautiful song, a song that I think it's just wonderful. If that's the only gift you can give is a song. So I hope you enjoyed that one. Evening progresses, having fun. We're well and truly into the second hour and looking at some great songs. We've got some Chris Isaak coming up, some Doug Parkinson, some Van Morrison. We've got George Harrison, Tom Waits, and somebody else in the next couple of brackets. So we'll just keep on going, eh? Chris Isaak from 1998, Black Flowers. This is a little number that I particularly enjoy. I hope you're enjoying the music tonight as we ease you into the evening or the night on the night shift. It's Phil Seville, you know. Used to be a radio announcer.

When you are old and grey and full of sleep and nodding by the fire, take down this book and slowly read and dream of the soft look your eyes had once and of their shadows deep. How many loved your moments of glad grace and loved your beauty with love false or true, but one man loved the pilgrim soul in you and loved the sorrows of your changing face, and bending down beside the glowing bars, murmur a little sadly how love fled and paced upon the mountains overhead and hid his face amid a crowd of stars. William Butler Yeats, The Night Shift.

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1: I can't believe it. I just don't believe it.
0: No, true. I do, really.

Irishman Van Morrison from 2003. St. James Infirmary. I think everyone's had a go at it. It's a great song. American blues and jazz standard. People like Louis Armstrong brought it out originally in about 1928. And the composer of that was a Don Redman, as a lot of people have done it. In the middle, a marvellous man, Doug Parkinson with Dear Prudence. He recorded that in 1969, too soon after the Beatles had done it. Of course, Doug Parkinson supported The Who, The Small Faces, when they came out to Australia. He also won the prestigious Hoadley's Battle of the Sounds when they were running. His band Focus did a whole bunch of great stuff, and Dear Prudence topped the charts for Doug, and his reinterpretation made it his own. And, of course, we start off with Chris Isaak. We haven't heard from Chris for a while, but that one, Black Flowers from 1998, it's a haunting and melancholic song that delves into the theme of loss, betrayal, and the fragility of trust. How's your trust, listener? Mine's pretty good. Yeah, it is actually. Anywho, enough of delving into my psyche. It certainly is music, and it's certainly in the night, and this is The Night Shift, and I'm Phil Savelle, and I've been doing this a little while now. I started at 2G Left back in 1990, and I realised that's a lot of years up. Oh, I had a few breaks along the way, but always found me back, and usually doing stuff this time of night. It just sort of sat well with me, and I certainly do enjoy being with you one-on-one as opposed to, you know, having a whole bunch of people listening. I'm sure they might, but I think a lot of people listen to me on demand now, which is fantastic. If the stats are right, yeah, they are. Time for some George Harrison now. This is a beautiful song also. They're all beautiful songs. I don't know why I keep on sort of, you know, starting the bracket by saying that, but this is Isn't It a Pity? And this came out all the way back in 1970.

One day, whether you are 14, 28, or 65, you will stumble upon someone who will start a fire in you that cannot die. However, the saddest, most awful truth you will ever come to find is they are not always with whom we spend our lives. Beau Taplin, The Awful Truth, The Night Shift.

good old Grover in 1999. But he was renowned for his jazz, funk, soul, jazz, sax. And had plenty of Grammy Awards to prove it. Also in that bracket we had Tom Waits, Hold On, from 1999. And it has that wonderful lyric, "The house sign up in our town, if you live it up, you won't live it down." Another very interesting line is, "You share my bed, you share my name." Beautiful words, beautiful lyrics from Tom, and his wife, Kayleen Brennan, wrote that one. And speaking of beautiful lyrics, of course, George Harrison, all the way back from 1970, with "All Things Must Pass" off that album, "Isn't It a Pity?" It's just a beautiful song. People playing on that particular track: Ringo Starr, Billy Preston, Gary Wright, Badfinger, and also Eric Clapton helped out on that particular tune, which is absolutely amazing. The time's getting away from us, so I think I can squeeze in a little one.

human soul doesn't want to be advised or fixed or saved. It simply wants to be witnessed exactly as it is. Parker Palmer, The Night Shift.

0: could just go up there and hang out.
1: Like open the fridge and stuff, and there would always be food laid out for us with little pre-wrapped sausages and things.
0: Mm.
1: They have pre-wrapped sausages, but they don't have pre-wrapped bacon.
0: Well, can you blame them?
1: Yeah.

0: would eat Kraft in it.
1: Of course we would. We just eat more.
0: And buy really expensive ketchups with it.
1: That's right. All the fanciest Dijon ketchup.

0: Be Rich. Thanking Sarah Laws for that one. Bare Naked Ladies taking us out tonight. Before that one, we had the comic writer, Robert Crumb, with Hula Medley from 2005. That wraps it up for another week. Hope you've enjoyed the show tonight, and I'll be back next week to do it all again as we ease ourselves into the night on the night shift.
1: Stars shining bright above you. Night breezes seem to whisper, I love you.
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1: And you can dance. For inspiration. Come on.

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1: With a budget airline ticket, I could fly and be free. Now, ain't that something? I gotta make a break. Get me some wings. So I

I woke last night to the sound of thunder. How far off I sat and wondered. Started humming a song from 1962. And it's funny how the night moves when you just don't seem to have as much to lose. Strange how the night moves.

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